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Well, Saturday, August 15th. Do you know what happened? August 15th, 1969. Does that ring a bell? Woodstock began on August 15th, back in 69. It's a pretty big day today. It's Cola.

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So these guys, Journey, they're doing their farewell tour, which means, yeah, it could be their last tour, or they could do another farewell tour. You know how that goes. We don't know. But November 24th, they're going to be here in Anaheim at the Honda Center. Journey, Cola,

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11: 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Pretty young thing.

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What are we doing? 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

Justin Michael checking in on Cola 99.9. Are we really this boring? America's top car colors are white, black, gray, blue, and silver. And I just realized I've had black, silver, and now white. So I am apparently part of the problem.

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You know, my Roomba saved me zero time because I literally just followed it around, making sure it got every spot. 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

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Madonna turned 68, and considering last year she had a giant LaBooBoo birthday cake, I'm guessing she's not exactly going to keep it low-key this year. Happy birthday, Madonna. I'll see you next weekend. 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
1: 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Cola does not endorse any claims made by the producers of this program.
2: This is the Financial Beat, helping you hit all the right notes in your financial plan. 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
3: Welcome to the Financial Beat, ladies and gentlemen. The Honorable Logan Sadler is here, Chief Wealth Advisor and President of Legacy Roots Wealth Management. I'm Ron Stutz, and we're going to spend a little time here talking about getting you to and through retirement. It's been a while since we talked. Logan, how's it been for you? Everything exciting as always?
4: Yeah, always exciting, always a lot going on, and just trying to sort through it all and get through life, right? That's what I think we're all trying to do. And so happy to slow things down a little bit here and spend a few minutes here on the radio show and talk about some fun stuff.
3: Just trying to get through day by day. That's what most of us are doing, I think. Listen, if you'd like to have a conversation with Logan Sadler, a discovery meeting is what we call it, where he discovers things about you and vice versa, then call this number, 888-823-PLAN, 888-823-PLAN. And in this discovery meeting, you're not going to be charged a penny, and you're also not going to have any obligation at all to do anything beyond that. 888-823-PLAN. Talk about getting to and through retirement and having the kind of lifestyle you've always wanted in your retirement and all that sort of thing. Logan Sadler is ready, willing, and able to help you. Hey, Logan, this is a very special anniversary. 57 years ago, August 15th, 1969, Woodstock opened in Bethel, New York, and the music world, it was quite an impact, that's for sure.
4: Yeah, Woodstock is pretty famous event, even for those that weren't around back then, right?
3: Yeah.
4: I think everyone still has heard about it, and it's crazy. I don't know how many more. Did they have three more or two more? I can't remember how many more they did after that. I know it was some years of separation in there.
3: One more in the 90s, which was not very good. There was all kinds of problems with it.
4: Yeah, a lot of controversy. That's a good Netflix documentary if you haven't watched it. It's a fun one.
3: But Woodstock in 1969, the original one, 460,000 people attended.
4: Wow.
3: And it was pretty much, days of peace and calm and love and all that kind of stuff, and no violence, anything like that. But at the beginning, so many people came. Came that they weren't expecting.
4: And
3: they had sold tickets to this thing, and they were still selling tickets when people came in. But then people broke down the fences and just started pouring in, so they started letting everybody else in. So
4: 400,000 people is a lot of people at a concert.
3: Yeah, how to control all that? So
4: any rate, that's awesome.
3: Such legendary performances. Jimi Hendrix with his Star Spangled Banner at the end, and Sly and the Family Stone, and Santana, and so many legendary performances that impacted the music world in a big way. And speaking of music, let's get a little more modern here and talk about Madonna.
4: Okay.
3: Are you a big Madonna fan?
4: I'm not a huge Madonna fan. I wouldn't say that I don't like Madonna. I think everybody's heard a lot of, especially some of her popular ones. I feel like they're everywhere you go, especially in malls or grocery stores or on the radio. They're everywhere. she's been around for a while.
3: Yeah, that's for sure. And they call her the Queen of Pop. A lot of people do. I'm not a particularly big Madonna fan either, but I certainly acknowledge her ability to market herself and have all those hit records. But
4: yep.
3: She is 68 years old this month.
4: Wow. Yeah, wow.
3: So in honor of her birthday, let's see what we might be able to learn about financial planning from some of her iconic lyrics. You remember, she calls herself the Material Girl, and she's pretty much known to that, because in that original song, because we are living in a material world, and I am a material girl. Can we learn anything about that when it comes to financial planning?
4: Yeah, I mean, I think everyone's probably heard that lyric. And I think in this world we're living in, it's a very material world, whether that relates to money, cost. I mean, there's everything out there. When you look at things, it is very easy to look at things that are, expensive, right? A lot of things are expensive, whether you're going high class or low class in the stores. It feels like there's things that are always expensive. And the problem is, I think when you set your spending budget, you need to understand, you know, whether it's in your working years or in your retirement years, you do have to start setting apart a few different categories of what's important and what's what the spending will look like to help set the spending apart. And I think some of the best things to focus on is your needs and understand the difference between needs and your wants, right? Because those are two different things. Now, we could sometimes get them blurred, right? You know, if you have two pair of shoes, but you'd like a third one because you want to have a gray color, well, you don't need a gray color, but you want a gray color, yeah, right? Which is totally okay. If it fits the budget and it's in there, go buy the gray color. But if you had no shoes and you got to buy a pair of shoes, that's a need, right? You got to have a pair of shoes or however many you normally need. Now, I think it's important when you're looking at retirement or when you're looking even at just day-to-day budgeting is understanding that there is a difference between some of these things that we need and that we want. And I feel like it's very important to help set those apart. And again, not that you can't get the wants. We all work hard and we've got to enjoy life as well. But, you know, we do got to understand that if we can cut out some of these dream purchases, I'll say, sometimes if we buy those at the wrong time, those can be crippling. That's why you see people with, you know, cars maybe they can't afford or watches or purses or things like that that may be a little bit more out of their budget, which can cause a lot of things to be more stressful when it comes to finances.
3: Yeah. Yeah, a lot to take in there, that's for sure. And I don't think Madonna had any of those things in mind when she did that song.
4: I don't think so at all.
3: There was another popular Madonna song called Papa Don't Preach. And basically, Papa Don't Preach, I've been losing sleep, but I've made up my mind. I am keeping my baby. In other words, she has made her own decision, and no matter what Papa says, she's not going to change her mind. Can we learn anything about that in financial planning?
4: Yeah, you know, I think at the end of the day, your decision about what to do with your life is your own, right? When it comes to your financial planning, your financial lives, people are going to tell you what they've done or try to influence you to do the same. Well, I think a lot of people are trying to do that in a meaningful and impactful way. But one thing you have to always remember is you can get a lot of value from learning from people before you. I think that's one of the best ways to learn is learning from people and influences around you. However, I do think that it's important to understand that your situation, your retirement plan, your finances and your household is not the same as your neighbor or your friend or your coworker or whoever it was that was giving you the advice. There may be some differences, and I think it's important to understand your circumstances and to be able to put together a plan and make up your own mind based off of what you're trying to accomplish and what's best for your financial planning and your family.
3: Okay, moving on to another Madonna song. And I'm not even sure I know this song, but the lyric goes, "Time goes by so slowly for those who wait, no time to hesitate." Well, that sounds pretty instructive, doesn't it?
4: It does. It does. You know, I think the big thing here is there's a number of financial tasks that people put off. For one of those, sorry, okay, some of us put some things off. Perhaps, you know, the song title that they're hung up on, right, as far as that goes. But when you look at it, I would say one of the things that you could look at is focusing on things that you could do now. And focus on things that maybe don't seem important, but the funny part is those typically are some of the most important. An example is like beneficiaries. We have clients, you know, they'll say, oh, I have a kid or I had a grandkid and I want to update these. Or maybe I was married and now I'm divorced or, you know, whatever it may be. There's a lot of reasons that we may need to update stuff. And we say, oh, I'll do it next year. Well, guess what happens? Or I'll do it next month. It doesn't happen. Things don't happen. We put things off. And what happens is if you're like a lot of people, do you have a junk drawer in your house, Ron?
3: Yeah, absolutely.
4: What's funny is we always say, you put stuff in there and I'm going to go through it and I'm going to clean it up.
3: Exactly.
4: I don't know one person that's ever went through that and cleaned it out, right? it's always the same, you know, it's a bunch of random keys, maybe some sunglasses, a couple of screwdrivers, some kids throw some things in there. And next thing you know, it's always full, doesn't shut. And we always say, I'm going to clean it out. I'm going to get this right.
3: Some stuff that you don't even know what it is.
4: And what's funny is some of it may be very valuable stuff that you may need around the house that you don't even know that's in there. And I think the same with finances go, we always want to wait and we're going to do it later. The problem is you got to really make sure that you're acting now, because a lot of these types of strategies or tools or different types of tips and tricks that we're talking about here on the show, a lot of those, the earlier they implemented and the bigger impact they typically can make over time. And a lot of the times, if we wait too long, there's some things that can't be undone. So I think it's important to don't hesitate, don't waste time, take action.
3: All right, we're talking about some Madonna songs here. Madonna, the so-called queen of pop. And Logan Sadler is on the radio. 888-823-PLAN is your number to call if you'd like to have a conversation with him. But getting back to the topic here, Logan, there's another song called Holiday that I remember pretty well. And yep. She said, if we took a holiday, took some time to celebrate, it would be so nice. Boy, that's absolutely the truth. I don't argue with that at all.
4: No, absolutely. You know, I think... just as the song Holiday says, basically, right? It's time for some good times. And as you're nearing, I'd say, that final stretch before retirement, you might be looking forward to some pretty good times. You might be looking forward to the moment that work is over. You could finally celebrate, have that retirement party. And the first few years of retirement, you know, typically can entail a lot of travel, holidays, fun, right? Embrace it. Have a good time with it. As long as the financial plan supports it. This can be a great way, a very great way to spend your early retirement. I always encourage, you know, those first few years of retirement to travel, to do the things that you want to do earlier on. However, we got to make sure the financial plan and your income plan can support that. I'd never support going into debt or spending too much money to where it may lead to us running out of money. So we got to make sure our financial plan supports that.
3: Well, one more here I wanted to throw at you, and this one I'm not familiar with at all. You may be. It's a recent song that she did with Sabrina Carpenter, and again, I can't even hear it in my head. Don't try to distract me with numbers. I did it all for love. What do you think of that one? First of all, do you know the song?
4: No, I don't know. I know they did some type of performance together, so I'm not sure if it's... if it's that one or if it's one of her old ones they redid, I don't know. I could probably ask my wife and she probably could tell me.
3: Yeah.
4: But, you know, I think when you read me that lyric, I think where that comes from is it's probably focused on someone who's trying to make art, right, for the love of it. And so I would say it starts by asking, what do you say, what are you doing for? What are you doing it for?
3: Yeah.
4: Similar to your financial plan. It's important to remember why. Why are you doing this? It's important to know not only about the numbers or defining it just by a budget, but your financial plan really needs to make sure that's in place to take care of you and the people that you love. And so many of us, when we look at it and you look to the overall financial plan, when people you care about are ultimately your bottom line, I typically say it makes the financial planning decisions you make typically out of love and not fear. You don't want to do financial planning based off just fear or just a goal. It's got to make sense, you know. And a lot of the people that we work with, we're building financial plans where they've got lots of money put away, or they got a good chunk of money put away, and when they pass away, there's probably going to be a lot of money left over. You know, a lot of the clients we work with, again, they may have $1 million, they may have $10 million, whatever the number is. And so at the end of the day, they're making these decisions because they want to make sure they're taken care of. They want to make sure their spouse is taken care of. And ultimately, they want to make sure that the kids or the grandkids or the charities or whoever it is they're doing all this for, is that it goes to them in the right way, in an efficient way. And typically, those decisions, I would say, are not made out of greed. They're made out of love and trying to do the right thing. And so, you know, I think that's a lot of important facts we just threw at you there from Madonna.
3: Yeah, exactly. Well,
4: which you probably didn't see coming.
3: No. And I want you to know that, you know, whether you're a Madonna fan or not, maybe you love Madonna, maybe you hate Madonna. Sometimes she can be controversial. She has had some pretty good lyrics in some of her songs, and somehow Logan Sadler has been able to take those words and turn them into some kind of financial advice. So kudos to you for that, Logan.
4: Thank you.
3: If you'd like to have a conversation with Logan Sadler about your financial future, and it doesn't have anything to do with music, you can call 888-823-PLAN and make it happen. Call that number right now. Leave a message with your name and phone number, and also include your email address if you would. And someone will get back with you, and you can arrange to have a conversation with Logan Sadler that is absolutely free of charge and no obligation whatsoever. Why not check into the opportunity? Something that Logan Sadler offers everybody who listens to the show. 888-823-PLAN is your number to call. Legacy Roots Wealth Management. You can also go to LegacyRootsWM.com, a very good website that has a lot of good information on it. 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We're going to come back with more in just a moment. 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
3: We're back now with more of the Financial Beat, and the beat goes on. Logan Sadler has this radio show, of course, and gets lots of folks to call during every show that we do. And, you know, he's got a lot of folks who've been with Legacy Roots Wealth Management and Ruggieri Financial before that for years and years and years. And then new folks coming on all the time, which is really kind of cool. Another way that people can learn about Logan Sadler and what he does for folks and helping them get to and through retirement is YouTube channel with lots of YouTube videos out there. Logan, do you have any recommendations for folks to check out right now?
4: Yeah, there's a good one out there on what are exchange-traded funds, what are ETFs. We've had a lot of clients that are wanting to know the difference, especially some of our younger clients we meet with. You know, what's the real difference between a mutual fund or an exchange-traded fund or a stock? So I think there's a great video we did a while back on the YouTube channel called, you know, what is an ETF? What's the difference of an ETF? We have two of them on there. Go check those out. I think that'll be some good information to give you some further education on, you know, number one, on what exchange-traded funds are, but also what are some of the other differences between those and other types of investments. And that way it gives you a little more information to decide which one may be better for you.
3: And that's just an example of the many YouTube videos that are there. Go to youtube.com and search the Financial Beat, and you'll see a whole bunch of stuff pop up. I got to say, he's not going to say it himself, but I got to say that Logan does a really good job on those videos. So check them out.
4: Well, thank you.
3: All right. Let's talk about something else here, Logan, and that is what happened in Minnesota. You ever been to Minnesota?
4: You know, I have not. I've been to a lot of those other states over that way, but I actually have not been to Minnesota.
3: I don't think I have either. There's a little town in Minnesota called Luverne. It now boasts the world's tallest nutcracker. It's 65 feet tall. In honor of America's 250th birthday, it was decked out like Uncle Sam.
4: So that's hilarious.
3: 65 foot tall nutcracker in Luverne, Minnesota, if you ever decide to go there.
4: Yeah, just when you think you've seen it all, that would have been, you'd be like, whoa, what is this? 65 feet nutcracker.
3: Well, I don't know about some of these things we talk about on this show. There's some crazy things happening in the country, that's for sure. Let's talk about who needs an advisor and who doesn't need an advisor. Not everybody needs a financial advisor. Other people desperately need a financial advisor, and there are a lot of people in there, you know, somewhere in between. But not everybody necessarily understands which one of those categories they fall into. Tell us some stories about the following types of people that I'm going to mention here that you've visited with so that we can start to see which category each of us falls into. How about someone who thinks they don't need an advisor, but they really do? I know you know some folks like that.
4: Yeah. There's quite a few people we've met with over the years that say, you know, I don't need an advisor. And so they'll come in for the discovery meeting. And a lot of the times when we're going through their stuff, you know, we're asking them what are their goals, their concerns. And then we start talking about some other things like, do you have a trust? A lot of them will say, well, not now, I haven't done that yet. Or why would I need that? Well, okay, you know, here's some reasons why, and here's how this can fit into the plan. Have you looked at last year's tax return and seen what you could have maybe done different from an investment end? And they said, well, what do taxes have to do with investments? You know, it's like, well, if you have a brokerage account or you have investment accounts or even tax deferred accounts and you're withdrawing money, there's definitely different ways we want to be looking at how we're structuring the income. You know, and so we start kind of going through this rabbit hole. And a lot of the times we see a lot of do-it-yourselfers do a really, really good job with maybe buying or selling stocks because they probably spend a ton of time doing it, or they just having some passive investments. Now, the problem with that is it's great for a while, but I will say as you typically start approaching retirement, we've seen many of the clients we work with in that realm that just now all of a sudden there starts to be some things that they start to miss. And what happens is with the misses, you don't know till down the road. And it's like a leak. You know, when you have a leak in your house, the earlier you catch it, the better it is. And the problem with a lot of people that don't think they need an advisor, they kind of wait too long. And I think the interesting part is when we look at some of these people that we work with, that we have a lot of clients that have done things themselves for a long period of time. One of our clients who's been on board with us now for about 4 or 5 years, great, great gentleman. What's funny is he did everything himself for a very long time. And then all of a sudden, as he was getting ready for retirement, he said, I'm not really sure. Where should I start drawing my first paycheck from? You know, when should I start taking Social Security? Should I look at Roth conversions? Is charitable distributions a good idea? Should I be using these stocks and bonds, or is there other tools that I could use that can help me fix this certain thing that we're trying to do? And what's interesting is after a while, he found that, okay, you know what, this makes a lot more sense. And so by going with our firm, we were able to help him get a much, much better, clearer picture. And now we're 4 or 5 years in, and his plan's completely different and way ahead of where he thought he would be from multiple different angles, not just a return perspective, but from an overall financial plan, cash flow, income, taxes, everything has been, it moved into a better situation. And so I think that's one thing that a lot of people miss.
3: So glad that he came in to see you, and now his life is a lot better than it was. How about somebody who thinks they don't need an advisor, and they're right? You've met people like that, haven't you?
4: Yeah, you know, if you're 40 years old and all your money's tied up in your current 401k, like let's say you have your current 401k, you're adding to it, and you know you're good with debt, you don't have a lot of debt, you have a home, I mean things are really, really simple, then there is some people that don't need an advisor maybe at this point, maybe not ever, but maybe at this specific point of your life, you're at a spot where you just don't need anybody because it's very simple, you don't have a lot of access, and you're just getting started. I think when the earlier periods, it's good to meet with an advisor to help push you in the right direction, but normally once you get on autopilot from there, especially in those younger years, you know, you may not need an advisor, and that's okay. There's just not a lot of complexity going on around that phase. For some people, we have some of our clients that are in a total different situation, even though they're younger, there's a lot going on, you know, so I think there is some people in that realm that don't need an advisor.
3: Okay. How about somebody who thinks they need an advisor, but they really don't?
4: Yeah. You know, I think this is somebody where it kind of similar, but opposite, where if someone who thinks they need an advisor, but you don't, would be if you have, if you have a situation where I have a client where literally was like, hey, I just got a 401k. I need to meet with an advisor. I just started, just opened this account. I need to hire somebody. Well, you know, you just got started. You're 20 years old. You're 25 years old. I would say this is a time where maybe you need to meet with somebody and get some direction as far as what you need to do. But I don't think a lot of the times that you need to have an active ongoing relationship with an advisor at that point. And so that's one of the times when, you know, we could really kind of help push off a lot of that and save a lot of costs for you. But I think, you know, sometimes still just having an initial meeting and at least getting some direction could be valuable.
3: Let's get a little more nuanced here. Somebody who needs financial planning help, but not necessarily investing help. You know folks like that, don't you?
4: Yeah, you know, I think it's interesting because there are some people that definitely need financial planning help. As we talked about, you know, looking at from a financial planning standpoint, you know, where do I start taking money from? Should I do Roth conversions? Should I do this? When do I take Social Security? A lot of these other questions that tend to come up may not just be what stock should I buy, right? That's typically more traditional investment help. I will tell you most of the ways that we find it very effective is to do all of it in one. Mm-hmm. So typically I would say, you know, looking at how to manage the investments, I think plays a role in which investments we should start liquidating first, where our cash flow can come from. It starts with the conversions. Then it helps us look at when we could take Social Security. I personally think all of that typically goes in one.
3: Yeah.
4: But I have had clients in the past where they don't want us to manage any investments. They just want to pay us on a yearly basis for a financial plan. So that is something that we have done in years past. I will tell you, we've done it, you know, a handful of times. And what's funny is every time we end up doing it, most of the time, I'd say probably 90% of the time, they have just ended up moving over their assets and asking us to end up managing them.
3: Yeah.
4: Because they just like the way that we're building out their financial plan. They like all the stuff we're doing. And typically we do see some holes and some things that we could be doing differently on the investment end that does get brought up throughout the years. And so I'd say a bulk of the time, clients end up saying, okay, well, I like your planning, your investment ideas make sense, so can you just manage the investments that way? It's all in sync and all uniform, and of course we can. So that's typically where I end up seeing that, but there is some people maybe at a certain point where they don't necessarily need investing help.
3: Well, I was going to ask you, you know, the next question was someone who needs investment help but not necessarily financial planning help, but I think you pretty much took care of that one. So, because oftentimes, most of the time, they end up with you doing all of it together. So,
4: yeah,
3: you know, know, there are some people out there who desperately need help with everything. Financial planning, investment advice, you know, tax planning, all of that kind of stuff. And at Legacy Ridge Wealth Management, that is something that you can provide.
4: Yeah, I think that's one of the key things that we do is making sure that when we build out a financial plan for a client, we really do all of that. And if we don't do it directly, you know, we work with great CPAs, we work with great attorneys, we have local connections for Medicare, we have, you know, different types of Social Security experts we could plug in. There's a lot of stuff we could do to a financial plan. And that's where we excel and where we typically do our best work is with most of our clients come in, they say, hey, you know, I've worked at Kaiser for 30 years, or I've worked at Costco for 25 years, or I worked as a doctor or a nurse, or I was an engineer, and now I have, you know, I've saved up a bunch of money, I have a plan, but is it enough? How do I invest it? What's the risk look like? You know, how do I generate income, Social Security, taxes, all these types of things tend to come together. And that's where our team and we really excel by putting together that full picture to build out that financial plan. And the one thing that we always want to make sure is when we're building a financial plan, we always say it's got to have the five pillars of the retirement plan. It's got to know where your income's planning is coming from, right? Where your income's going to come from, what your investments are going to look like, understand your tax plan, understand your health care, and then also understand your legacy and your estate planning. And so I think those types of things, if your plan doesn't have those five things in it, you probably don't have a full financial plan. And I think there's so many of you out there that are getting close to retirement or maybe just retired that are looking at your stuff and saying, well, I got some of this, but maybe I don't have that. And I have an advisor, but you know, he or she's called me once a year, or when I ask him a question about should I do Roth conversions or where should I take my income from, they don't really know. I would definitely say you can get a lot of value out by giving us a call, coming and sit down or jump on a Zoom with me, and we can go over our discovery process and let us find out a little bit more about your situation and also allow you to ask any questions you may have about myself or the team and our firm and what type of value and service we could provide to you and your family.
3: 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A couple of convenient offices, Hemet and also Redlands. 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Some of these people are younger and just kind of starting out and getting on the right track when it comes to investing and preparing for the future. And others are, you know, they run the gamut, really. There are people in middle age and people who are quickly approaching retirement, and some people come on board who are already retired. Logan Sadler can work with all those folks. We'd love to work with you. 888-823-PLAN. Ron Stutz here along with Logan Sadler, and when we come back, Logan is going to answer some questions from some of our regular listeners here on the Financial Beat. Stay with us. We'll be right back.
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3: 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Ron Stutz here. 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Procrastination is not your friend. I got a quote of the week here for you, Logan. I think you'll like this one. I don't know who Elbert Hubbard is, but he said something really smart. He said, luck is tenacity of purpose. And that's exactly true. I love that quote.
4: Yeah, that's a good way to put it. I do like that. Luck is a tenacity of purpose. I do like that. I think it's got some, definitely has some value and some truth to it, for sure. I think there's some people that are just lucky, but I feel like some people make the luck happen.
3: Yeah, exactly. Well, let's talk about financial commandments. And I wish I had a James Earl Jones voice so I could deliver these to you.
4: That'd be great.
3: Or Charlton Heston or somebody. But let's explore some financial commandments that should be written on stone tablets in your retirement plan.
4: Okay.
3: These are things that you should keep in mind and never deviate from. Number one here, thou shalt not compare your investments to the stock market without the proper context. Makes sense, doesn't it?
4: Yeah, that's a great one, and this is one I do see a lot of people tend to do this. And you know, if you're invested conservatively, then you shouldn't really get upset if you're not doing as well as the market during a bull run, right? If the market's having a great year, and you know, and let's say that you're 50% in the market, you can't expect to have the 100% of what the return is doing, right? So if you're using bonds or using annuities or structured notes or CDs or money markets or whatever it may be, just because you have some in the market, if the market goes up, a lot of people think, oh, well, if the market went up 10% that year, I'm probably up about 10%. Well, not necessarily. And so I think it's important to understand that is the trade-off for having less risk. And not saying you should be more aggressive or more conservative. That, again, is going to depend on your situation. But I think it's important when you're comparing investments, it's important to compare, we've all heard this term, apples to apples. And so I think it's important with each of your investments is to define a purpose and a job of what their job is. Just like we talk about tools. Let's talk about tools. You go into your garage, you know, you don't want to use your screw gun to put in a nail. That's not going to work out well. And you don't want to work your hammer to put a screw in. Now, are both those great tools? Yes, they're great tools, but they're not for that job. And so your conservative investments, let's compare them to other conservative investments. Now, if you have growth stocks, let's compare growth stocks to growth stocks. That's a fair comparison, right? But I think it's important to understand what your investments are doing. But when we're comparing and when we're talking about financial planning, it's got to be like to like, and it's got to be an equal comparison.
3: All right. Commandment number two here. I'm still thinking about the screw gun as opposed to the hammer.
4: It can get bad quick, right?
3: Still laughing. I'm sorry. Thou shalt not give up before giving your strategy enough time to play out. Boy, that's right. Mm-hmm. You got to be patient.
4: Yeah. I have talked with many, many, many people over the years, and I will tell you, as many times as we feel confident when the markets are good and things are going well, it does not take a lot for people to feel unconfident about a plan. Now, this isn't everybody, but there's a lot of people out there. When you look at your investments, you go from like, man, I'm up 10% this year. I could probably retire a couple of years earlier because of how good things were doing, to we have a 10% bad market and people go, well, that's it. Everything's going, the world's going to heck, right? And it could happen quick where people lose a lot of confidence fast. And what happens with that is people push what we call the panic button. I always say, imagine there's a panic button on your desk and you're tapping it. A lot of people push that very, very quickly. And what happens is that can cause, because of the fear, or maybe even greed sometimes, it can cause people to make very, very bad decisions. And I would tell you this, we have many clients we've worked with over the last, let's say, 10 years where, you know, during COVID, for example, markets went down. They said, man, markets are going all over the place, understandable. They're saying, man, the world's going to, you know, world's ending, or this is going to be the new way of the world. Government shut down, jobs are shut down. So scary, right? I mean, even just highlighting some of those points, it's a scary time. But what a lot of people did was they pulled out of the stock market or they pulled out of their investments. And they said, I'm going to wait till things are more stable to get back in. And what happened with a lot of people is things weren't stable for quite a while. I mean, when you look at a lot of the numbers, I mean, from what we were seeing on the news, things weren't stable for a year or so after that. However, the market recovered in, what, 3 months. So it's so hard to gauge what's going to happen. Most of the time, the best answer is to make sure that you have the investments that you feel confident in long term and to ride that roller coaster out. Dave Ramsey has that saying, I don't love everything he says, but that one's a great one. The only one that gets hurt on a roller coaster is the one that jumps off. And what happens with a lot of people is when you see the volatility, people tend to get a little bit skeptical or a little bit scared and they pull in or out of investments, which can be a very, very bad time and also a very hard time to judge what is going on. The best thing we feel is, doesn't mean you need to have all your money in the market or be aggressive the whole time. What it means is is I believe you should have a definitive investment strategy that's designed for you based off of your risk tolerance, your comfortability, and your financial plan to make sure that when we have these up and down markets that you feel confident enough to be able to ride the ups and downs, or to be and to know that you have enough shielded and protected to be able to make sure you don't get heartburn or don't have a bad day because the markets or your investments aren't doing as well as you may have thought.
3: Yeah, some people lying awake all night, you know, tossing and turning because of all that kind of stuff. And I like what you said about fear and greed. Sometimes it's fear, sometimes it's greed, but you know, people don't maintain their patience and they do things that they end up regretting. Another commandment here: thou shalt not chase big returns too late in life. And we've talked about that hundreds of times.
4: We have. And this is one where it sounds right. You know, you're like, I'm getting closer. I probably should kick that return up a little bit. Probably should take a little more risk so I can grow this account right before I retire. And that sounds awesome. However, I always say, well, you know, let's say you say, oh, I only need to make 10% per year for the next 2 years, and then I'm good. Right now, I'm only making 8, but if I take a little bit more risk, I can make 10, and I'll be able to retire maybe earlier. That would work out if what you said is correct. The problem is what happens if it doesn't do that? What happens if instead of going up 10, it goes down 20? Are you still on track? And I probably don't have to ask that answer. Probably not. And so what happens is there's so much data that as you get closer to retirement or in retirement, investments, especially volatile investments, can be extremely dangerous, because what can happen is having the bad market at the wrong time can be devastating to a retirement plan. It can cause you to have to work longer. It can cause you to run out of money earlier. Those first few years before and after retirement are crucial. And so normally, no, you should not be trying to swing for the fences. You should be trying to hit singles and doubles or play it a little bit more safe. Now, how safe is dependent on the client. We have some of our clients that, you know, based off their investments and their net worth and their overall portfolio, they can continue to take some risk as they head into retirement, or maybe even still a lot of risk. But we have other clients where if we had a bad market, it may affect them a lot more than maybe some of the other people. So it's important to understand your risk, your plan, and your time frame before just saying, you know, hey, I'm going to try to swing and hit the fence a couple times here.
3: Yeah, swinging for the fences makes a lot of sense maybe when you're younger, but when you're close to retirement, that's no time to do it, that's for sure. And thou shalt not ignore costs and fees. Boy, you know, so many people have no idea what kind of fees they're paying inside their portfolio. And that's what you manage to do with folks when they come in for that discovery meeting. You're able to take a deep dive and tell them all about that.
4: Yeah, you know, I'm a big believer in when you look across the landscape, whether that's in investments or whether that's for legal or whether that's for, you know, getting construction done around your house or whatever, physical trainer, whatever it is. I think we all kind of understand there's probably some cost involved. And as you know, we always say these big banks and stuff like that, they don't just have really, really nice big buildings because they don't charge anything. You don't have to be a business person to understand that probably doesn't make a lot of sense. Right. Now, investing is typically never free. You're always paying something or there's some type of cost involved. Now, the amount you pay, people ask me a lot, you know, what is a great fee or what are the costs looks like for advisors? Many people have different landscapes of how they charge investments and how they get paid. I think the big thing is many investors overlook the cost that they focus solely on just a return. Returns are great, but what the cost is and also what value you are getting is also important. And so when you look at things, you got to understand that a lot of people charge a percentage of fees. Some people charge between 1-2% to manage investments. Now, that may seem like a lot. It may seem like not enough. That's up for debate. But I always say the big thing is it's the most important thing with your financial planning is to understand what your cost is. And then the next most important thing is, what does that come with? Now, some investment managers, they do great at buying and selling stocks. If they're just buying and selling stocks, you probably can get a little bit of a cheaper fee because that does take time, it does take work. But if they're meeting with you once a year or they're meeting with you once every 2 years and they're just buying and selling some stocks and do a quick check-in phone call, there's not a whole lot of complexity that sometimes is tied up in that. So there typically could be a little bit of a cheaper cost. Now, if you're looking for, you want full financial planning, meaning you want to have someone that's managing the investments, making the buys or trades, communicating with you on the investment end, also plugging in financial planning, looking at your how much you're saving, your tax rates, your if you should do conversions, looking at what your future income is going to be like, right? Full comprehensive planning. I would say you're probably paying a financial planning fee that may be a little bit higher, but are you getting more value? And typically the answer is yes. And so I tell a lot of people it's important when you're looking across the landscape of fees to understand what you're paying, but also what is that coming with. Don't just look

0: They don't always remain the same.
1: Yeah, the nice part about our my industry, I always say that I love the most about it, is things are always changing. Just when you got things figured out, guess what? It's different tomorrow. And I think that's what keeps my mind going. Now, saying that is, I have some clients that say, hey, I bought this annuity 20 years ago. Is it still good? Holy cow, I have no idea. You got to bring it in, because I don't know what rates were doing back then. What did it have any riders on it? Was it a variable annuity? Was it a fixed annuity? Same, we have clients that go, hey, I opened up a brokerage account with, you know, an Edward Jones 10 years ago. Or is it okay? Well, I don't know. What investments is it in? Because chances are, if you haven't made any changes, there's probably some changes that may need to be made.
0: Yeah.
1: Investments change, funds change, costs and fees and things like that evolve over time. So there's a lot of importance, and I would say, updating your plan. So many people focus on, hey, I have a portfolio or I have a financial plan. When's the last time you updated it? Well, I don't know. I haven't met with anybody in 10 years. Or my advisor doesn't really, we haven't updated that one that guy did for us in years. Well, I think it's important. And that's one thing we always stress with our clients and anybody that's interviewing our firm is, you know, if you're listening to the show and saying, you know, what makes Legacy Roots Wealth Management different? I would say the big thing is we're really, really keen on updating your financial plan. So our clients that come on board, we build a financial plan up front, make sure we look at, you know, cash flows and taxes and 401ks and IRAs. We look at all of that. And again, most of our clients are typically, I would say, 50 to 60 years old plus, and are looking for ways to manage their retirement more efficiently and to make sure they have a plan. And so we go through all of this stuff at that first meeting to help get information. What do we need to do? What are your goals? The second meeting, we build out the financial plan and deliver it. And typically at the end of the second meeting or the third meeting is where clients will say, hey, you know, this, me and my wife agree, or me and my husband like this. It covers all the things that we were hoping to get from a tax planning perspective, investments, all this fun stuff. And then what we do is you become a client, right? Which is awesome. We get to begin our partnership together. But then from there, a lot of people say, perfect, the work is done, right? I say, yeah, it's a lot of it is. But now the most important thing from there is to continue to update the plan. Are we still invested correctly? Do we need to be rebalancing? Are we adding the right amount? Is our trusting to be updated? Do we need to look at our tax plan? Do we need to look at maybe getting a different CPA? Or are we doing it ourselves? Or do we like doing it ourselves, right? All of these things are stuff that we have to update and change, because your financial plan and your situation is going to continue to change. So again, if you're one of those people out there, if you're 50 or 60 plus years old and you've saved, you know, a decent amount of money and looking for ways to maximize your retirement and be more efficient, I definitely think you can get a lot of value by calling our firm, sitting down for that discovery meeting with myself, where I'll actually be there at the meeting and be able to help you navigate that first meeting. And again, just kind of get an intro to see what it is you're doing and to see if our firm could be of any help to help add some value to get you further to and through retirement.
0: If you want to find out how all of this stuff works, you can go to LegacyRootsWM.com, LegacyRootsWM.com. A lot of good information about the firm there and about Logan Sadler. But better yet, make this phone call, 888-823-PLAN. That is 888-823-7526. And you can arrange a time to have a conversation with Logan that is cost-free and obligation-free. And, you know, that's absolutely free. No cost, no strings attached, none of that. So don't worry about that. They're not going to push any products off on you. Logan is not that way at all. He just wants to get to know you in that first get-together. And that, of course, is absolutely casual and an enjoyable conversation. Make it happen by calling 888-823-PLAN. Logan Sadler wants to find out what's important to you, the kind of lifestyle you want in retirement, what you have on the plate already, what can be done to improve your situation. Even if you already have a plan that was put together by somebody years ago, come in, get a good opinion of what that's like now, and maybe get a second pair of eyes on what you're doing. Maybe, you know, Logan may be able to pat you on the back and say, hey, you're doing great. You know, and you walk out the door, no harm done, but you've certainly learned a lot. 888-823-PLAN is your number to call to make that happen. Ron Sutz here along with Logan Sadler, and we're going to be right back with more in a moment on the Financial Beat.
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0: Welcome back to more of the Financial Beat. Logan Sadler is here. Go tell everybody you know. A lot of interesting things coming up here on the show. Yet, we're getting toward the end, but we're to the part where a lot of people say it's their favorite part of the show, where Logan answers questions from

0: some of our listeners, and I kind of like it too. First question here today, Logan, we'll get to in just a second, but let me put your phone number out there one more time, 888-823-PLAN, 888-823-PLAN. Actually, that was twice. You can go to LegacyRootsWM.com to find out more. And now, the questions. First one is from Leanna in Redlands. And Leanna said, a friend recently asked if I'm going to get Social Security. I'm 55 and I work part-time on and off since I got married, but was primarily a homemaker over the years. Do I get my own Social Security or do we just share my husband's when he retires?
1: Yeah, great. That's a great question. You know, the nice part about Social Security is it's really going to depend on how much you made and how much you paid in based off what they go by. They call it their quarter system. So if you have the full quarters paid in, you'll obviously be entitled to what your Social Security is. However, with a lot of people, how we work typically is you will get either yours or in some cases half of your husband's or spouse, whichever is more. So I think when you look at that, it's one of those where it may make sense to run the numbers. And as you get closer, you typically can call Social Security, make an appointment, and they'll run the numbers based off yours. You also could do a lot of this online now where you can run your statement. They'll tell you what yours is and your husband's. And then we can get an idea of roughly how much you've paid in. Because on the back of the Social Security statement, on one of those pages, I think it's page 3 or 4, it actually will show you the years that you've paid in and how much money you paid in those years. So it's kind of nice where we can get an accurate, detailed statement of what you've paid in and how much you've worked, because a lot of it depends on your wages and how many hours you worked. And again, I know with homemakers, we have a lot of clients where as the husband or the wife will stay home and raise the kids. So that's obviously gonna throw some things off. So we could take a look at it and see which one's better. But the nice part is you typically will get either yours or your husband's, whichever is higher.
0: Mm-hmm. And I might add that it's also very important to determine exactly when you're going to start taking Social Security as well. A lot of people rush into that. You know, it requires some thought and strategy there. And Logan Sadler can explain more about all of that. Next question here is from Elise in Colton. And Elise says, my husband has always done all the financials, and I like it that way. But if he passes first, does everything automatically transfer to me, or do I have to worry about probate or a lawyer, any of that stuff?
1: Yeah, so another good one here. I always love this part because it's stuff we don't always talk about here on the show, which is great to get to in the questions. That's why we have it, right?
0: Yeah, exactly.
1: Yeah, so when you look at this, I see this a lot where typically the husband or the wife will handle a majority of the finances, and it's great. However, it does get tricky if something does happen to your husband. And I tell a lot of people, if that's where I think the value of having an advisor and having a team is, because you may be able to run and gun the show. However, if something happens to you, it typically leaves the other one trying to scramble and trying to figure out where things are, even though you may have everything set up. So again, also when we look at yours, you may have everything already set up how you wanted it, and everything may be perfect. Your husband may have already done all the heavy lifting, but you may not be 100% aware of everything going on, right? So one thing I would say is typically if everything's done, then yes, if everything's set up correctly, everything would be able to bypass probate, and you would not have to go through a probate attorney. However, if there's no beneficiaries on the 401ks and IRAs, or if there's no beneficiaries on the bank account, or if you don't have a trust, these are things where that it can get rather complicated, which would mean you'd have to use a probate attorney or to go through the legal system, which is I always would recommend against if you could help it. So definitely I would spend some time, sit down with your husband and go over that. However, one thing I would tell you is, you know, even if your husband handles everything, I would say that even if it, hopefully you call us, but if you don't, I would tell you at least get with an advisor to where you guys can hire them, work with them. He or she can help you navigate your investment plan, your retirement plan, but then also will be there to help coach you where if something happens, which again, statistics show that something will probably happen to your husband before you. And that way, you know where you're at, that you're taking care of, and you know that you have an investment plan and you have a team to be able to rely on to help get through some of these tricky situations and help avoid probate.
0: And let me add one more thing here, and this is based on personal family experience. We had somebody in our family die without a will. That is not a good thing. Make sure you both have wills.
1: It gets ugly quick, right? It's never never a great experience. I never met anybody that's went through a probate and said that was a lot of fun. Yeah. I've never heard it.
0: Exactly. Hey, one more question today, Logan. It is from Peter in Corona. And Peter says, it seems like I have very limited investment options in my 401k. Am I missing something or does my company just have a bad plan?
1: Great question. You know, so 401ks are great. They're great while you're working there, while you're contributing, and while you're younger. The problem is, I would tell you, once you're over 59 and a half, so if you're listening to the show and you're over 59 and a half, or it's an old 401k, you definitely want to look at some options and give us a call, and we can go through if rolling it from a 401k or a 403b or a 457, whatever it is, over to an IRA, does that make sense? So you could roll it from that account to an IRA, and now instead of, you know, 10 or 15 different investment options, you may have access to hundreds, if not thousands, depending on how deep you go. And now I'd say that gives you a lot broader exposure, helps you get more customized, all that fun stuff. If you're under 59 and a half, or it's your current job, okay, so if you're, you know, you're 40 and this is your current job right now, this means that you are typically stuck with what's inside the 401k. Now, depending on the investment options, hopefully you've got maybe 10 or maybe 15 options. That's about normal for what we see in most 401k plans. And so they're not super, super customizable. But I always tell people, if you could put up at least up to the match, if they're giving you free money, why not? So at least go up to the match. And then other than that, if you wanted to look elsewhere to invest, there is some different options we can go over. But I would at least do up to the match. It's payroll deduct. It's easy to do. But at least look through those funds and make sure it's in a good spot. But unfortunately, Peter, yes, that may be your only options inside the 401k. And that's one thing. Again, if you're over 59 and a half, or you no longer work for that company, I would definitely recommend giving us a call and letting us show you some different options where you can expand your exposure.
0: Yeah, I got to make sure you optimize all your opportunities, and Logan Sadler can tell you more about that. Again, call that number, 888-823-PLAN. Hey, Logan, very quickly here, some people out there have been listening to the show for a long time and haven't gotten around to making that first phone call. What happens in that very first time you talk to somebody?
1: Yeah, the best part about our process is we don't try to, when people come in here, it's not like on within 30 seconds of knowing you, we're going to have this plan all figured out and have a you know, three or four products that we have to sell you that day. When you come in and sit down at our office, it really starts with a conversation where we want to get to understand you and your spouse and understand what it is that you're trying to do with your financial plan. What are some of the concerns you have? You know, some of our clients sit down and say, man, you know, Logan, I've been listening to your show, or I was watching the news today and I'm getting close to retirement, but I'm worried, you know, if the market goes down, will I be able to retire? Or I'm looking at my investments and I don't think I'm doing as well as I could, or I'm not understanding where is my first paycheck going to come from, or how does Social Security fit into this, or how is taxes going to affect my retirement? All of those types of things we start really talking about and allowing us to see what some of your pain points are, what are some of you and your spouse's concerns, and allowing us to then gather all that information, get the documents and stuff we'll need, and build out a full comprehensive retirement plan that we sit down, deliver to you, and go over with you at the second meeting. And that's where we get time to go over what the investments are, what the strategy is, and really allow us to get the information we need from the first meeting to understand you, because your financial plan needs to be customized. And so we spend about 45 minutes at that first meeting really just getting to know you and your family and what the goal is, and allowing us to really go back to the drawing board and build out a financial plan that's truly tailored and customized to whatever it is that you're trying to go up against, or whatever it is you're trying to mitigate. And I think that's really, really important. And so many of you have been calling in. A lot of you lately have been calling in, coming in for those plans and coming on board with our firm. And it's been great. So if you haven't called in yet and you're looking to get, you know, if you're looking at yourself and saying, hey, I'm getting close, or I'm 60 or I'm 55 or I'm 70 years old and I'm looking and I just don't think I have everything all put together, definitely recommend giving us a call and seeing what value our team can add. 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Let us do a second opinion to show you maybe some things you're doing right, but also maybe some things that we probably could improve in that may have a profound difference on your retirement plan.
0: That's how it all works. 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We all need a plan. Ron Stutz here along with Logan Sadler. And Logan, it's been fun hanging out with you today.
1: It has been a great time. Appreciate everybody. Appreciate you, Ron. And I know I'm already looking forward to next week. I hope everybody has a great week.
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3: 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COLA does not endorse any claims made by the producers of this program. Questions, comments, or concerns should be directed to the producers, not to COLA.

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And when you play What Came First, that's at 8:20.

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quick birthday shout out. Madonna turned 68 today, and here's your throwback 2003 VMAs when Madonna kissed the woman we're about to play. Queen of Pop meets Princess of Pop. It's Britney, Toxic, on Cola.

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So everybody's watching the new Little House on the Prairie on Netflix. Just hit number one, almost up 30% from its premiere. I guess it's the reboot nobody knew they needed. Just like the breakup song that doesn't sound like it. Ace of Base is on Cola.

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Here's the best part. We're giving away pairs of tickets. Just listen tomorrow morning with Jesse Duran in the morning at 7:20.

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Good Sunday morning. It's Kevin Machado checking in here on your weekend. Hope you're having a great one. Got a great hour of classics on the way. Cheap Trick, Berlin, George Michael and Wham, The Police. Now it's Sheryl Crow on Classic Hits, Colin 99.9.

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1: National Tell-A-Joke Day is coming up. I got one. Why did Rick cross the 10 freeway to get to Morongo? I cracked myself up. And now, the top five reasons to visit Morongo. 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
6: 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Cola.

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This is Catherine Machado and Lost 80s Live. 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

Coming up tonight at 7, don't miss American Top 40, the 80s, with Radio Hall of Famer Casey Kasem. Tonight, Casey counts down the top hits from August 21st, 1982. Now a huge hit from the 80s is Mr. Mister and Broken Wings on Cola.

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Good sunny afternoon to you. This is Kevin Machado on COLA. And tomorrow morning at 7:45, we once again open the COLA summer ticket window. Your chance at four tickets to Legoland California Resort and throughout the workday right here on COLA.

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1: National Tell-A-Joke Day is coming up. 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

That's Dub Classics, Colby 99.9. This is Kevin Machado here on your Sunday. Another great show coming to Yamava Theater. 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

More classics for your weekend. This is Kevin Machado on Cola, and these guys still going strong at the Sphere in Las Vegas. They have some concert dates in September, November, December, and into January 2027. It's the Eagles on Cola.

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so glad Cola's part of your weekend. It's always so fun to revisit classic movies on the big screen. In this case today, Keanu Reeves and Patrick Swayze's movie Point Break is celebrating its 35th anniversary. The new 4K restoration is in theaters today, but if you don't have a chance to see it, it'll be back again this coming Wednesday, the 19th.

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